0: possibility to observe not only one but three of these solar eclipses in a question of just a bit more than 2 years, starting with the one this year in 2026.
1: In today's broadcast, we will also be discussing the erasure of women's rights in Afghanistan since the Taliban took power 5 years ago.
2: Khadija Amin is an Afghan journalist and activist who now lives in Spain as a refugee. Although she escaped Kabul when it fell to the Taliban, she continues to fight to get her children back and to ensure that the world does not forget the plight of Afghan women.

0: Today we begin with international news after a 7.4 magnitude earthquake hit Colombia on Monday, killing some 200 people and injuring hundreds. The earthquake, the most powerful in decades in Colombia, brought buildings to the ground in cities such as Pereira and Cali. Rescue workers continue searching for survivors under the rubble amid fears that the death toll could rise even further.
1: Both the Spanish royal family and the president, Pedro Sánchez, have expressed their solidarity with the Colombian people. On Tuesday, the Minister for Foreign Affairs, José Manuel Álvarez, said that there were no known Spanish casualties, although 75 Spanish nationals are still unaccounted for.
2: No tenemos en estos momentos constancia de ningún español ni fallecido ni herido, ninguna víctima en el terremoto en Colombia.
0: The international community is already mobilizing aid. The European Union will help Colombia with 2 million euros. For his part, Minister Álvarez assured that assistance from the Spanish Cooperation Agency is available to Colombia.
2: Por supuesto, la ayuda de la Agencia Española de Cooperación está totalmente a disposición de las necesidades que pueda tener el pueblo hermano de Colombia.
1: The earthquake struck Colombia only 3 days after its new president, Abelardo de la Espriella, took office on Friday. De la Espriella traveled to the scene of the tragedy and declared a national emergency.
3: Se acordó declarar la correspondiente situación de emergencia que será suscrita en el transcurso del día. 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
0: Only 3 days before the earthquake, de la Espriella's inauguration had taken place in Cali. The King of Spain and Álvarez were in attendance. The Minister for Foreign Affairs said their presence there was a symbol of friendship between both countries.
2: Es un signo, por supuesto, de amistad y de fraternidad, como no puede ser de otra manera, entre dos pueblos hermanos, como son el pueblo español y el pueblo colombiano, y nos disponemos a trabajar con el nuevo gobierno, pues con ese espíritu de amistad y de fraternidad.
1: We will work with the new Colombian government in that spirit of friendship and fraternity, Álvarez assured, despite ideological differences with far-right de la Espriella, who has come to power promising a hard line on security and in fighting drug trafficking.
0: Still focusing on Latin America, we now turn to Venezuela, which also suffered a devastating earthquake that killed over 6,000 people less than 2 months ago. As efforts to rebuild the country continue, the Venezuelan government and the opposition have begun a U.S.-driven dialogue.
1: Washington has chosen the former president of the National Assembly, Dinora Figuera, who lived in exile in Spain, to lead the opposition side in such discussions. The first meeting with Delcy Rodríguez's government took place on Thursday. Dinora Figuera.
4: En esta semana es la apertura formal y oficial de este proceso de diálogo que implica la reinstitucionalización de la democracia.
0: The current president of the National Assembly, Jorge Rodríguez, who is also Delcy's brother, leads the officialist side in the negotiations. They are meant to address the emergency caused by the earthquake and agree on a path towards a democratic transition.
1: Opposition leader María Corina Machado, however, has been left out of these U.S.-mediated conversations, all while Venezuelan President Nicolás Maduro awaits trial, following his abduction by U.S. forces back in January.
0: And speaking of U.S. intervention in Latin America, Washington imposed new sanctions against top military authorities in Cuba last week. Washington has been putting pressure on the island for months now, with an oil embargo and sanctions which have worsened the crisis in the country.
1: While human rights experts warn that such measures could turn Cuba into a silent Gaza, the U.S. Secretary of State, Marco Rubio, has warned that there will be no safety valve to relieve the pressure from Washington.
0: Moving on to the Middle East, Israel has rejected the peace plan drawn up by Donald Trump's so-called Board of Peace, which contemplates Hamas's disarmament and the withdrawal of Israeli forces from the Strip.
1: 2 months ahead of the general elections in Israel, Prime Minister Benjamin Netanyahu also warned that as long as he is in power, there will be no state of Palestine. Spain has been very vocal in defending a two-state solution to the conflict and officially recognized Palestine in 2024.
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0: We now move on to some national news, which are still marked by the migratory crisis in the autonomous city of Ceuta, which left at least 83 dead. The government has raised the number of people who cross irregularly into the Spanish enclave in northern Africa to around 80,000.
1: Una situación de llegada exterior a través de migrantes de una población semejante a la que hay en Ceuta, estamos hablando de 70.000, 80.000 personas.
2: Ángel Víctor Torres is the Spanish Minister for Regional Policy. He visited Ceuta on Monday, where he insisted that most migrants who crossed the border into Spain have since returned to Morocco. According to the president of Ceuta, Juan Jesús Vivas, 8 to 11,000 people remain in the city.
3: Es insoportable, es insostenible. Entonces nosotros calculamos que aquí podemos estar hablando entre 8 y 11,000 personas fácilmente.
0: Vivas has asked the government for a single command to manage the crisis, as well as a detention center for migrants. For the government, the priority is to reunite that migrant children who arrive in Ceuta with their families.
2: The reception of these migrant children has sparked a political row in Spain. Regions where the far right is in the government are refusing to take them in. Meanwhile, thousands of residents took to the streets of Ceuta on Sunday to demand a solution to the migratory crisis.
4: Y en estos momentos tan duros que estamos pasando los ciudadanos, nos tenían que apoyar más las Naciones Unidas y todos los países.
5: Porque somos de Ceuta y queremos nuestra tierra.
6: Aquí tenemos nuestros sueños, nuestras vidas, nuestro futuro y no nos pueden dejar solos.
0: And today, the Minister for Defense, Margarita Robles, visited Ceuta. Her department has cancelled all leave for military personnel stationed in the city from Thursday until further notice, in light of calls circulating on social media for another mass border crossing. And the Minister for Foreign Affairs, José Manuel Álvarez, also traveled to Ceuta this week amid the international fallout from this crisis. Italy suspended the Schengen agreement with Spain, even though it doesn't include Ceuta, and Spain has responded by reinstating border controls with Italy.
2: This measure came into effect on Saturday, after the Italian government rejected Spain's ultimatum to lift restrictions. During his visit to Ceuta on Tuesday, Minister Álvarez criticized Italy's attitude, which he attributed to Giorgia Meloni's political interest.
7: La actitud de Italia no fue una actitud de trasladar solidaridad y apoyo a España, como la inmensa mayoría de los países de la Unión Europea, sino probablemente pues por un interés partidista intentar explotar esta situación inédita pues para necesidades electorales internas del gobierno italiano.
0: Previously on Monday, Meloni and the Prime Minister of Denmark, Mette Frederiksen, issued a joint statement rejecting uncontrolled immigration. They also requested repatriation centers in third countries.
2: On the other hand, the Spanish government is defending Morocco's role in the situation in Ceuta. On Tuesday, Foreign Minister Álvarez insisted that Rabat has been cooperated since the beginning so that Ceuta can go back to normal.
7: Marruecos en estos momentos colabora plenamente para que Ceuta recobre la normalidad lo antes posible, la normalidad previa a esa entrada inédita, y su disposición ha sido así desde el primer momento.
0: But not everyone thinks the same. Both far-right party Vox and Lewin Sumar want Morocco out of the organization of the 2030 Football World Cup, which is to be held in Spain, Portugal and Morocco.
2: Meanwhile, FIFA has denied that its president, Gianni Infantino, offered hosting the final match of the 2030 World Cup to Morocco in exchange for support in his re-election, as the Times published last week.
0: We now change topic to talk about the wildfires which are ravaging Spain this summer. After showing signs of improvement last week, the situation has taken a turn for the worse. A new fire broke out in Niebla in Huelva on Thursday, and it has already burned its way into the province of Seville.
2: Meanwhile, another wildfire has prompted the evacuation of hundreds of residents in Riglos in Huesca. With temperatures soaring across Spain, the risk of further fires is very high.
0: And the summer has been absolutely tragic due to gender-based violence in Spain. On Monday, a 59-year-old man was arrested in Marbella, Málaga, after murdering his partner, a 35-year-old trans woman.
2: On Wednesday last week, two women were murdered in gender-based crimes in Llanes and Murcia. One of the victims was a civil guard. Her former partner, also an agent, killed her at the station before being shot dead by other officers.
0: According to official data, at least 36 women have been been killed in gender-based crimes so far this year in Spain. It is the highest figure since 2019.
2: The hotline for victims of gender-based violence in Spain is 016.
0: On another note, a Madrid court is investigating complaints regarding the purchase of a luxury attic in Madrid by the regional administration. The property, which is located in one of the city's most exclusive neighborhoods, was bought at 6.3 million euros.
2: This issue has sparked great controversy within Madrid and beyond, with both the regional opposition and the government accusing regional president Isabel Díaz Ayuso of using taxpayers' money for her own enjoyment. Minister Óscar López is also the leader of the Socialist Party in Madrid.
8: Ya sabíamos que Ayuso no tenía vergüenza, pero ahora tampoco tiene escapatoria. 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
0: According to the Madrid government, the property was meant to be used as a temporary office for Ayuso while renovating work was carried out at her government's headquarters in La Puerta del Sol.
2: However, shortly after newspaper El País revealed the purchase of the luxury attic, the regional government put it up for sale. It also announced it would spend the resulting funds on helping the areas affected by wildfires in Madrid.
0: And yesterday we learned that the Spanish Minister for Health, Mónica García, helped resuscitate a man who almost drowned while swimming in a natural pool on Saturday evening.
2: The man regained consciousness upon resuscitation techniques carried out by the minister and other people at the scene. The episode took place on a river beach while García was on holiday in the area.
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0: We now turn to sports to talk about the European Aquatic Championships, which are being held in Paris. The Spanish team won the silver medal in the acrobatic routine final after delivering a virtually flawless performance to Rosalía's Bergain, a routine bested only by the neutral Russian team, whose superior technical difficulty proved decisive.
10: ¿Qué pasa? Mira cómo están en el agua.
11: Maravilloso.
0: Spain once again fell just 2 points short of gold, yet reaffirmed that the future of artistic swimming relies heavily on the path being charted by coach Andrea Fuentes.
2: With this silver medal, the Spanish team leaves Paris with a total of 8 medals, more than any other country at these championships. With 1 gold, 5 silver and 2 bronze medals, Spain cements its status as a major powerhouse in artistic swimming.
0: And in the swimming events, which began on Monday, 18-year-old Spanish swimmer Luca Huck qualified for the 100 meters freestyle final with the second fastest time and a standing Spanish record, shaving nearly half a second off the previous mark. Huck stated that he thought he was going slower, but that despite his record, he can still improve his start.
12: Pensaba que iba más lento, pero cuando he visto 7-2 y que los de la grada gritaban como locos, pues digo, pues nada mal. Por ejemplo, la salida no me ha gustado mucho, así que cositas así yo creo que puedo mejorar.
2: In the final, Huck will face Romania's David Popovic, the reigning world and European champion. Additionally, the Spanish mixed 4x100m relay team set a new national record at the European Championships. Spain finished 6th.
0: Moving on to athletics, Marta García secured the first medal for the Spanish team at the 2026 European Championship in Birmingham by finishing as the European runner-up in the 5,000 meters on the second day of the competition.
2: In the same race, won by Italy's Nadia Batocletti, Maria Forero finished 8th and Idaira Prieto was 9th. After winning the silver medal, Marta García stated that she had confidence in herself, despite the back injury she had to overcome this season.
13: Que hay que creérselo, básicamente, que en abril había que creérselo incluso cuando no podíamos correr y hoy había que creérselo a pesar de no haber tenido la preparación más ideal del mundo.
0: Meanwhile, in the long jump competition, which featured 3 Spanish athletes for the first time in history, Eusebio Cáceres finished 7th in an event won by Greece Miltiadis Tentoglu. Jaime Guerra and Lester Lescai came in 9th and 10th. And that cyclist, Demi Bollering, won the 5th edition of the Women's Tour de France following the 9th and final stage, in which she also claimed her 3rd individual victory of the race, marking her 2nd consecutive win after her triumph on Saturday.
2: Bollering becomes the only woman to have won the Tour de France twice under the modern format. Polish rider Kasia Niewiadoma finished 2nd. Italian rider Elisa Longo took 3rd place. Spanish cyclist Paula Blasi, who made her debut in the French race, ultimately finished 5th. And was delighted with this result.
14: Ahora toca celebrarlo un poco. Han sido 9 días muy, muy duros, muy exigentes. Ahora toca relajarse un poco.
0: Moving on to cultural news, German director, screenwriter, producer and actor Werner Herzog will receive the Donostia Award at this year's edition of the San Sebastian Film Festival, which will take place in September.
2: The filmmaker will be honored at the festival's opening gala and will present his film Bucking Fastard, which recently premiered at the Venice Film Festival.
0: Over the course of a career spanning 6 decades, Herzog has become one of the most influential figures in contemporary cinema, with nearly 80 films, both fiction and non-fiction, shaped by obsession, extreme situation, and the contradictions of human nature.

0: And we have some sad news for Spanish music because musician Felipe Gutiérrez, better known as Felipe Lipe, a bassist and co-founder of the band Tequila alongside Ariel Roth and Alejo Stivel, has passed away at the age of 68 as announced by Roth himself on social media.
1: In 1976, Argentinian musicians Stivel and Roth, along with Spanish artists Julián Infante, Manolo Iglesias and Lipe himself, formed Tequila. It became one of Spain's most famous rock bands, best known for highly danceable songs, such as this one, Rock and Roll en la Plaza del Pueblo.
2: Radio Exterior de España, emisión en inglés.

0: A solar eclipse is an astronomical phenomenon that occurs when the Moon, as it orbits our planet, passes exactly between the Earth and the Sun.
1: Over a century has passed since a total solar eclipse, a magnificent spectacle of nature, was last seen on the Iberian Peninsula, before today.
0: The eclipse will be visible as a total eclipse across much of the northern half of the Iberian Peninsula and in the Balearic Islands, whilst in the southern half it will be visible as a partial eclipse. The first place where it will be visible will be Galicia.
1: Today's solar eclipse is the first of three solar eclipses. The second will take place a year from now, in August 2027. At the beginning of the year 2028, we will be able to witness yet another one, which will be an annular eclipse.
0: The Scientific and Advisory Committee for the Trio of Eclipses is the body set up specifically to coordinate and publicize all the activities that will take place in Spain to mark the eclipses visible in 2026, 2027 and 2028.
1: Pedro García Lario is a member of this committee, as well as an astronomer at the European Space Agency.
0: Hello, Pedro García Lario, and welcome to the English Language Broadcast of Radio Exterior de España, and thank you for joining us.
2: Hello, everybody.
0: Well, Spain will be able to witness three solar eclipses over the next 3 years. Why is this such an extraordinary event?
2: Well, because this kind of astronomical phenomena are very rare. In a given place on Earth, usually it takes centuries, perhaps, to observe one of these. And we are privileged because we have now the possibility to observe not only one, but three of these solar eclipses in a question of just a bit more than 2 years. Starting with the one this year in 2026.
0: And speaking of the first eclipse of the trio, what makes the one we will experience today so special?
2: Well, every solar eclipse is special because it has its own characteristics. And the one today is special because it will take place near the sunset. So the sun will be placed on the sky very low in the horizon. And depending on the exact location where you are witnessing the phenomenon, you will have the sun no more than 10 degrees above the horizon. And in some cases, like in the Balearic Islands, you will have the sun just 2 degrees over the horizon. And this makes the observation challenging because you need to select very well the place from where you are going to watch the event. You need to have a west horizon clean, in the sense that you don't have buildings or elevations of the terrain, any mountain. And of course, you need to have clear skies. This is also another important ingredient.
0: And Pedro, apart from the place and the weather conditions that are so important, as you just mentioned, a solar eclipse is a visual phenomenon which lasts around 100 seconds only. What will we be able to see exactly?
2: Well, the duration of solar eclipses is very, depending on the circumstances, it may last just 100 seconds, like the one today. But in some other cases, it can last until 6 or 7 minutes. The one today will start, is starting at 7:30, and is going to take almost 1 hour to reach from partiality to totality. And the totality is just a brief period of time. In this case, as we said, just around 100 seconds, a bit more at most, depending on the precise location. But it will be the only time when we will be able to observe the solar corona, which is something that we never observe because of the light of the sun. But with the moon blocking the light coming from the sun, we will be able to observe this spectacular component of the sun, which is something really, really great. And when the moment of totality will be about to start, we will see some special moments that are named with nice names, like the diamond ring, which is the last rays of the sun coming out before the light is totally blocked by the moon, because it's just coming from one side of the sun and it looks like a diamond ring. And then shortly after that, and before the totality, we can see the Bayley's beads, which is like a pearl-like formation of small dots of light, which is just the consequence of the fact that the surface of the moon is not flat. It has also mountains and craters. So some rays can cross over these geographical places in the moon, and we can see these beads. And shortly after that, then we will have the totality. It's important to mention that the totality is the only time during the eclipse where we can observe the sun without protection. During the partial phase, we need to observe the sun with appropriate glasses. These are certified eclipse glasses that comply with international standards, in particular ISO 12312-2. And please do not use welding glasses or X-ray films or normal sunglasses or improvised filters. They may provide a false sense of safety, but it can provide a damage in your retina. And so this is very important to convey to the public. I have to say that the visualization of an eclipse is something which goes beyond a visual experience. It's more a sensory experience, because you feel a lot of sensations, like for instance, when the totality starts, the temperature can drop a few degrees. So you feel this very clearly. There is a soft breeze which invades everything. Some people get goosebumps and some even start crying because of the emotional moment. You have to realize that there will be millions of eyes watching at the sky at the same time and feeling this sense of wonder and curiosity. So it's a shared experience that connects us to the universe, perhaps reminds us how small we are, but also it's an inspiring experience for many people, especially for young people, to convey science, educational aspects of how and what is happening. And actually, it is usually, in the past, can say that the observation of solar eclipses is an event which is triggering a lot of STEM careers in the young people because of the wonder and the curiosity that it brings with.
0: And Pedro, you were mentioning that, okay, it will be colder, so we might need to wear a sweater, a jacket or whatever. It will be darker.
2: Yes,
0: also, the birds will stop singing, right?
2: Yes. This is curious because the animals look, like crazy, no? Some animals, which are usually having the peak of activity in daytime, then they feel that it's nighttime, so they decided to go to sleep, and only for a few seconds. And the other way around, some animals, which are those which have activity during the night, they start this is night, no, now I have to do my life today, and then after a few seconds this is gone. And it is a curiosity also involved in these eclipses as the circumstances that are happening around. One advice is that you don't only need, I think my recommendation would be just not to look only at the sun, but also look around, because you can feel, for instance, the shadow of the moon coming to you. This shadow is approaching at 1,000 kilometers per hour. So it's like a feeling that something is happening on the sky that is modifying everything around. And I think enjoying also this together with your family, your friends, whoever is with you watching the eclipse is something that you need to enjoy. I don't recommend to be busy perhaps with making photographs. You will get a lot of photographs in the media afterwards. But you have to enjoy the moment, I would say.
0: And Pedro, Spain stands out as one of the countries where the tree of eclipses will be best observed. Why is Spain such a prime location for observing them?
2: Well, this is just a random circumstance, but we were lucky. It's like a lottery. The places where a solar eclipse can be observed depends on the complicated combination of orbital motions of the the sun, the moon, and the earth. It is only fortunate that we will have three of these events very much connected in time and in a very short period. The last eclipse of this kind that was observed in the Iberian Peninsula was on the 30th of August in 1905. So it was already more than 120 years ago, so no one nowadays is alive from those that were privileged to observe that one. And the next one we will have after the one on the 12th of August, we will have on the 2nd of August 2027, we will have another one that will be observed in a different part of the Iberian Peninsula, in the southernmost part in Spain. And it will be longer in duration. It will be at 10:45 a.m. So it will be more impressive in the sense that will be there will be much more contrast between the night and the day when the total solar eclipse is happening. And after that, we will have an annular solar eclipse, which compared to the other ones are like, okay, it's fine, but nothing compared to the total solar eclipse. One has to consider also, very important to convey, that observing a totality, I mean 100% of obscuration of the solar disk, the sun disk, is totally different to 99%. Say coverage of the sun by the moon. It's like someone, a friend of mine, is telling me always as a joke, it's like day and night. But it is true. It's really totally different impression what you get. You cannot see the solar corona if you are not in the totality path. And the totality path is just an area of around 200 kilometers wide, which in the case of this first eclipse is going from Galicia to the Comunidad Valenciana and Balearic Islands. And it will be the region where, it is the region where this eclipse is going to be observed.
0: And you just mentioned, Pedro, that after the first two solar eclipses on the 26th of January of 2028, we will be able to witness an annular eclipse. What is the difference between an annular eclipse and a regular solar eclipse?
2: Yeah, the annular eclipse is when the moon is located in the place of the orbit around the Earth, where the moon is farther away. This means that the apparent

0: diameter of the moon is smaller, and then it cannot cover fully the full disk of the sun. So the difference between a total solar eclipse and an annular solar eclipse is simply the distance to the moon. So the disk of the moon is totally inside the disk of the sun. So you can only see a ring-like emission from the sun, and the light of the moon is inside the disk of the sun.
1: And there is a big expectation all around Spain to witness this phenomena. Around 10 million people are expected to watch the solar eclipses in Spain. What are the logistical challenges involved?
0: It is a real challenge because so many people moving around through some cases narrow roads, because the eclipse in 2026, the eclipse which is happening now, is an eclipse which is happening over the region of Spain in most cases, where there is very little people inhabitants in those areas. And these areas are not prepared to host so many people for one single event in one day. Traffic jams, potential damage to the environment. We need to be very careful, and I hope that everything will be okay, and that nothing will happen. But also, it's happening in a period of the year when we have extreme hazard because of the wildfires. It's a challenge, but it's also an opportunity, I have to say, because an opportunity in many aspects, because it will be, as I said before, it's an eclipse which is happening near sunset. So you have plenty of opportunities to take pictures, and despite many other total solar eclipses happening in the past in other areas, in other countries, this one will give the opportunity to take pictures of the eclipsed sun together with your favorite landscape, your favorite church or building, or in your home place. And this is a rare opportunity. And it's also an opportunity to tell people to stay after the end of the eclipse, because since it is 12th of August, is the night when you have the Perseids shower. So you can stay longer overnight and enjoy the Perseids shower. And taking into account that you have a total solar eclipse, the moon is in a new phase, which means that there will be no light contamination. And if you are in an area of the country where you have little light pollution, you will have the opportunity to enjoy the night sky and enjoy the Perseids showers. So it will also facilitate people to returning home after the eclipse, not to do this everyone at the same time.
1: Yeah, we might maybe ask for the day off in this case. Pedro, as well as providing opportunities for observation, eclipses have led to significant astronomical and astrophysical discoveries in the past. Could you give us an example? Why are eclipses so important from a scientific point of view?
0: Yeah, I have to say that they were more important from the scientific point of view in the past, because now we have other means to observe the sun from this space, for instance, in representing here the European Space Agency. But in the past, it was, for instance, on occasion of the solar eclipses that took place in the 19th century, we discovered, for instance, a new atomic element, the helium. And the helium takes the name because it was first discovered in the light coming from the sun, and originally it was not identified. It was only after some time that it was discovered that this was a very common atomic element located everywhere in the universe, which is helium, the second most abundant in space. And this was only possible because the observation of eclipses. And also in the solar corona, it was found that there were also spectra coming from this plasma, which is surrounding the sun and only visible during eclipses, that this was a gas, very low dense, very hot, like million degrees. It was discovered only because it was the possibility during eclipses to take a spectra of these solar corona gases. And, not only that, in 1919, Eddington, Sir Arthur Eddington took the opportunity to test the theory of general relativity postulated by Einstein only a few years before, because this theory predicted that the position of the stars as observed during the eclipse was going to be deflected, modified, by the gravity of the sun, a certain amount. This was a prediction of this theory.
1: And eclipses are also important when it comes to inspiring scientific vocations of none other than Santiago Ramón y Cajal. So let's hope that observing this trio of eclipses inspires many scientific vocations in Spain. So Pedro García Lario, astronomer of the European Space Agency and a member of the Scientific and Advisory Committee for the Eclipse Trio, thank you very much for joining us on the English Language Broadcast of Radio Exterior de España.
0: You are welcome. It was a pleasure.
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3: Primer balance de los enfrentamientos en las afueras de Kabul, donde los talibán aguardan la orden de tomar la capital. Algunos de sus combatientes ya han accedido a ella para evitar saqueos.
2: Five years ago, these were the news. The Taliban had regained control of Afghanistan following the withdrawal of US and NATO troops. On August the 15th, 2021, after a lightning offensive, Kabul fell. The lives of Afghan women were turned upside down. بانوی آتش نشینم زخم ناسور زمینم. 5 years have gone by. Today, women in Afghanistan cannot leave the house without a male relative, and they must do so covered from head to toe. Women and girls are banned from education after they turn 12, and gender-based violence is permitted de facto under Taliban law. On August the 15th, 2021, journalist Hadija Amin's life changed too. That morning, she presented the news on the Afghan public TV, as usual, only to be cast out from her workplace a few hours later. The image of a man taking her place went viral worldwide. Hadija Amin managed to escape on an evacuation flight chartered by the Spanish government. She had to flee to save her own life, but she couldn't bring her children with her. Despite all she has suffered, Hadija Amin is still determined to raise her voice for Afghan women, who have seen their rights disappear and have been erased from the public scene over the past 5 years. Hadija Amin, thank you very much for joining us on the English language broadcast of Radio Exterior de España.
4: Thank you for inviting me in your program.
2: Hadija, what do you remember of that fateful August the 15th when Kabul fell to the Taliban? You went from presenting the news to being banned from your own workplace in a matter of hours. What happened?
4: As you know, that on 15 August, when the Taliban took control of Afghanistan, so we Afghan women lost our rights in Afghanistan. On that day, that morning, I went to the work as a usual. I was working as a journalist and the news presenter at the National Radio Television of Afghanistan. So I presented the 9 a.m. news, and after this, in 3 hours, yet it was like 12 o'clock, that my manager told me that, Khadija, you have to go to home, because the Taliban entered to the Kabul and they have control of Kabul. So for me, it was very hard that when he told me that you cannot continue your job because just the Taliban took control of Kabul.
2: And back then, the Spanish government put in place an evacuation operation. Over 2,000 people were evacuated from Afghanistan in this Spanish operation in August 2021, and you were among them. So how did you manage to escape?
4: Before the 15 August, one journalist had a contact with me, and he had an interview with me. So he had contact with the Spanish journalist here with El País newspaper. After the field of Kabul, he contacted to me. He told me that if you want to go from Afghanistan, so we can help you. But on that time, I was like thinking that maybe the Taliban changed, maybe the Taliban are not the same Taliban that they were in Afghanistan. So maybe they are changed. So I just waited like 1 week Mm-hmm. And after this, that I saw that it's impossible to continue my job as a journalist in Afghanistan. So I was in contact with him, and he, one of the Spanish journalists, called me, and she told me that Khadija, we want to evacuate you this night. So are you ready? Just I had the flag of my country with myself. So with this, I came out from Afghanistan in the Kabul. Spanish military, that they had my contact, they had my data, and they know who am I. So they helped me to enter in the airport and came to Spain.
2: But your life, Khadija, it wasn't easy even before the Taliban took control. You lived through the first Taliban regime when you were a young girl, and you were then forced into marriage as a teenager, and you are a survivor of gender-based violence as well. Being a divorced woman wasn't easy in Afghanistan even before the Taliban retook control. So I wanted to ask you a little bit about your life before August the 15th came along.
4: My life before 15 August, it was not like a perfect, because I was I am a divorced woman, no? Because in our country, divorced women have a negative image in the society. But from the government, that we had rights in Afghanistan, and I had a normal life, like in the morning I was going to university, and after the university I was going to the office, and I had a little bit normal life as everyone. Mm-hmm. In Afghanistan, women had rights, and we could study what we wanted, our profession, our jobs. So there wasn't any limitation from the government. Like, the situation has been changed, no? Well, then, since the Taliban took control of Afghanistan. But before this, we had rights. Yeah, I cannot accept that it's Afghanistan. Cultural problems that we had, and diverse women, I had like a negative image, but we can say that we had a normal life in Afghanistan.
2: But the situation over the past 5 years has changed a lot. To your knowledge, what is life like for Afghan women today?
4: You know that when the Taliban took the control of Afghanistan, they were saying that they are changed, no? Mm-hmm. But in these 5 years, girls have been banned from secondary schools in Afghanistan and universities. It's like 4 years that the girls cannot go to university. Women are not longer allowed to study in Afghanistan. The women's life has been changed in Afghanistan. They cannot speak loudly. They cannot speak in society. When they are going outside, they cannot go alone. They need to have a mahram. In Afghanistan, the mahram is the person that accompany with women's, no? Like,
2: like a
4: their
2: tutor.
4: Brother. Yeah, mm-hmm. Like their brother, their father, their son, and their husband. 4 men can be a mahram of 1 woman. If he is not mahram, so cannot go outside with this woman. So the life have been changed. Right now, child married in Afghanistan is legal in Afghanistan, and violence in Afghanistan also, and the life of the women in Afghanistan has been changed.
2: Mm-hmm. Yeah, regarding violence against women, now under Taliban law, a man can hit his wife unless he breaks a bone or causes an open wound. But if you want to denounce your husband, you have to be accompanied by your own husband when you want to make a complaint or a report before the police.
4: Yeah, this is, and you know that never this husband will go with his wife to dinners, no? Mm-hmm. So they are doing these because they know that Afghan women, like right now, doesn't have any support from their families and also in society. So they cannot do anything.
2: Khadija, in your case, you live in Spain now, but you were forced to leave your children back in Afghanistan. And in your documentary, Khadija Amin, Where Are My Children?, you recount how your ex-husband has made it almost impossible for you to see or talk to your kids. So I wanted to ask you about what the situation is like now.
4: Yeah, my children are now living in Afghanistan. They had been living in Germany like 2 years ago, but right now they're living in Afghanistan. Their father didn't allow me to talk with them. It's like 3 months that we didn't talk because he don't want to that the children talk with me because, you know, that when I published this documentary and also my book, Without Hijab, Your Sin Belo, so right now he didn't allow me to talk with them. And for me, it's very hard because living in Europe, that we are thinking that we talk about Europe, so the women's rights and the human rights. So, but unfortunately, in these 4 years that I'm just, it's like 5 years that I'm living in here in Spain, but no one helped me to that I have the custody of my children. Mm-hmm. It's like 1 year that I'm waiting to have a Spanish nationality because many times they told me that you're not a Spanish woman, you don't have nationality, so we cannot help you as a refugee, no? It's like 1 year that I'm waiting, but the Spanish government didn't answer me, and the German government didn't protect my kids because they were living in Germany, and how they allowed him to go back to Afghanistan. So I had a court in July, 7th July, I had a court in Germany. Mm-hmm. I lost the court because they told me that the kids aren't here, and their father also went back to Afghanistan, so we cannot help you. But the day I went to the German police and I told them that right now he's in Germany, so you can do something, but they didn't do anything. So they left me alone. And sometimes I'm thinking that if we are talking about Afghanistan, that the women doesn't have rights, so it's Afghanistan. But when we are talking about a European country, so where's our right? So what are they doing for us, for our children? So right now, I don't know that when I will be able to see back my kids. And it's very hard for me. And it's very hard to be in such a situation and no one help you.
2: You must feel really helpless because it's a really complicated situation. In the documentary, you also mentioned how your ex-husband falsified documents so that it appears as though in the eyes of the Afghan authorities, the mother of the kids, so you're not alive. And if you were to go back to Afghanistan to try and fetch your children, you could lose your refugee status.
4: Yeah, in this case, so I asked Spanish government to, I solicited my nationality, Spanish mm-hmm. nationality, and I was thinking about this, that maybe it helped me. I can enter in Afghanistan, but I don't know that, can I come back or not? Because you know that Taliban never will accept me because I escaped from Taliban. But just it was like a hope for me that I can enter, maybe there I can find a way to come back because having a Spanish nationality maybe protect me. But unfortunately, I don't have any response of Spanish government.
2: So you're still waiting to hear about the nationality process, and even if you were to go back to Afghanistan, you would maybe risk being incarcerated or maybe your life could be at risk. I also wanted to ask you about your life in Europe, because in past interviews, on the one hand, you highlighted how it was the first time for you that you ever had your own key to your house. But at the same time, I believe you have also faced many other challenges in continuing your job as a journalist here, and also the whole toll on your mental health from all of this situation which you have lived.
4: Yeah, it's. I can say that I'm. I have. I'm going to thank everyone, Spanish people, that they helped me in these 5 years that I'm living in Spain. I'm working as a journalist here, but whenever I'm hearing from Afghanistan that everything that's going on in Afghanistan and the women's and the girls, it's like for me that. How I can enjoy from this life, that and this time that women and girls doesn't have rights in Afghanistan. No? But it's like a very hard situation that you're not in your country, mm-hmm. but you have to live like how the women and girls are living in your country. So it's like you cannot enjoy from this life. And for me, it's like this because every moment I'm in contact with women, with the girls in Afghanistan. We have WhatsApp group. Right now we are organizing manifestations about the 15 August. We are talking about this. We are writing. I wrote many articles about the women's situation in these 5 years. So it's not very easy to have a life that everything that I have here, no, I achieved here many things in Spain. But for me, it's hard when I see that women's situation in Afghanistan.
2: Mm-hmm. And while all of this is happening back home in Afghanistan, back in June, we saw a Taliban delegation meet with EU officials in Brussels here in Europe. And this caused widespread controversy. What did you think of this meeting?
4: When they published that news that they want to invite the Taliban and they want to have a meeting with the Taliban delegation in Europe, we feared that engaging with the Taliban without demanding a concrete improvement in human rights risk normalizing and legitimizing their regime. So these dialogues for us, for Afghan women, not acceptable because we had experience from this. Now, when they started the peace negotiation with the Taliban, I think it was 2019 when they start talking with Taliban. So right now, when they are going to talk with the Taliban, so we are afraid that what are they talking about? About why they are inviting the Taliban in European countries, why they are talking with them. The Taliban are terrorists. So how Europe allow them to come and invite them? We don't care about why they want to talk with them. But if they talk about anything, so for us, it's not acceptable to talk about anything with the Taliban.
2: Hadija, to end our conversation, I wanted to ask you a final question, which is, as an Afghan woman living in exile, what is your vision for the future of your country and for your own future?
4: As I see myself, this situation in 5 years, it's like very hard to have a hope for Afghanistan, but my dream is to return back to Afghanistan and that the women and girls have rights in Afghanistan, that they have rights in Afghanistan. Yeah, I know that it's very difficult, but my greatest hope for Afghanistan is that the one day every girls will be able and to return schools, and every woman will be able work freely, and no woman will ever again lose her rights simply because she's a woman.
2: Hadija Amin, journalist, activist, thank you so much for joining us on the English Language Broadcast, for having the generosity and the courage to share your story, and for not letting the world forget the women of Afghanistan. Thank you.
4: Thank you so much.
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2: 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This is Alba Cuellar.
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2: And this is Alba Cuéllar. Today we have help from sound technician Diego Franco and production help from Cristina Dorado.
1: Today, Spain has witnessed a breathtaking spectacle of nature, a historic total solar eclipse. It had been over a century since such an event had been last observed from the Iberian Peninsula. It was in 1912.
2: To better understand what a solar eclipse actually is and how we can observe it safely, we are joined by Pedro García Lario, an astronomer at the European Space Agency and a member of the Scientific and Advisory Committee for the Eclipse Trio.
3: This kind of astronomical phenomena are very rare. In a given place on Earth, usually it takes centuries, perhaps, to observe one of these. And we are privileged because we have now the possibility to observe not only one, but three of these solar eclipses in a question of just a bit more than 2 years, starting with the one this year in 2026.
1: In today's broadcast, we will also be discussing the erasure of women's rights in Afghanistan since the Taliban took power 5 years ago.
2: Khadija Amin is an Afghan journalist and activist who now lives in Spain as a refugee. Although she escaped Kabul when it fell to the Taliban, she continues to fight to get her children back and to ensure that the world does not forget the plight of Afghan women.
4: We Afghan women lost our rights. In these 5 years, girls have been banned from secondary schools in Afghanistan and universities. Women's life has been changed in Afghanistan. They cannot speak in society when they are going outside. They cannot go alone. Child marriage is legal in Afghanistan.
1: But before we get into this part of the broadcast, a summary of the main news of the week. Today we begin with international news after a 7.4 magnitude earthquake hit Colombia on Monday, killing some 200 people and injuring hundreds. The earthquake, the most powerful in decades in Colombia, brought buildings to the ground in cities such as Pereira and Cali. Rescue workers continue searching for survivors under the rubble amid fears that the death toll could rise even further.
2: Both the Spanish royal family and the president, Pedro Sánchez, have expressed their solidarity with the Colombian people. On Tuesday, the Minister for Foreign Affairs, José Manuel Álvarez, said that there were no known Spanish casualties, although 75 Spanish nationals are still unaccounted for.
5: No tenemos en estos momentos constancia de ningún español ni fallecido ni herido, ninguna víctima en el terremoto en Colombia.
1: The international community is already mobilizing aid. The European Union will help Colombia with 2 million euros. For his part, Minister Álvarez assured that assistance from the Spanish Cooperation Agency is available to Colombia.
5: Por supuesto, la ayuda de la Agencia Española de Cooperación está totalmente a disposición de las necesidades que pueda tener el pueblo hermano de Colombia.
2: The earthquake struck Colombia only 3 days after its new president, Abelardo de la Espriella, took office on Friday. De la Espriella traveled to the scene of the tragedy and declared a national emergency.
6: Se acordó declarar la correspondiente situación de emergencia que será suscrita en el transcurso del día. 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
1: Only 3 days before the earthquake, de la Espriella's inauguration had taken place in Cali. The King of Spain and Álvarez were in attendance. The Minister for Foreign Affairs said their presence there was a symbol of friendship between both countries.
7: Es un signo, por supuesto, de amistad y de fraternidad, como no puede ser de otra manera, entre dos pueblos hermanos, como son el pueblo español y el pueblo colombiano, y nos disponemos a trabajar con el nuevo gobierno, pues con ese espíritu de amistad y de fraternidad.
2: We will work with the new Colombian government in that spirit of friendship and fraternity, Álvarez assured, despite ideological differences with far-right De La Espriella, who has come to power promising a hard line on security and in fighting drug trafficking.
1: Still focusing on Latin America, we now turn to Venezuela, which also suffered a devastating earthquake that killed over 6,000 people less than 2 months ago. As efforts to rebuild the country continue, the Venezuelan government and the opposition have begun a U.S.-driven dialogue.
2: Washington has chosen the former president of the National Assembly, Dinora Figuera, who lived in exile in Spain, to lead the opposition side in such discussions. The first meeting with Delcy Rodríguez's government took place on Thursday. Dinora Figuera.
8: En esta semana es la apertura formal y oficial de este proceso de diálogo que implica la reinstitucionalización de la democracia.
1: The current president of the National Assembly, Jorge Rodríguez, who is also Delcy's brother, leads the officialist side in the negotiations. They are meant to address the emergency caused by the earthquake and agree on a path towards a democratic transition.
2: Opposition leader María Corina Machado, however, has been left out of these U.S.-mediated conversations, all while Venezuelan President Nicolás Maduro awaits trial, following his abduction by U.S. forces back in January.
1: And speaking of U.S. intervention in Latin America, Washington imposed new sanctions against top military authorities in Cuba last week. Washington has been putting pressure on the island for months now, with an oil embargo and sanctions which have worsened the crisis in the country.
2: While human rights experts warn that such measures could turn Cuba into a silent Gaza, the U.S. Secretary of State, Marco Rubio, has warned that there will be no safety valve to relieve the pressure from Washington.
1: Moving on to the Middle East, Israel has rejected the peace plan drawn up by Donald Trump's so-called Board of Peace, which contemplates Hamas's disarmament and the withdrawal of Israeli forces from the Strip.
2: 2 months ahead of the general elections in Israel, Prime Minister Benjamin Netanyahu also warned that as long as he is in power, there will be no state of Palestine. Spain has been very vocal in defending a two-state solution to the conflict and officially recognized Palestine in 2024.
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1: We now move on to some national news, which are still marked by the migratory crisis in the autonomous city of Ceuta, which left at least 83 dead. The government has raised the number of people who cross irregularly into the Spanish enclave in northern Africa to around 80,000.
10: Una situación de llegada exterior a través de migrantes de una población semejante a la que hay en Ceuta, estamos hablando de 70,000, 80,000 personas.
2: Ángel Víctor Torres es de España.

0: Spanish Minister for Regional Policy. He visited Ceuta on Monday, where he insisted that most migrants who crossed the border into Spain have since returned to Morocco. According to the president of Ceuta, Juan Jesús Vivas, 8 to 11,000 people remain in the city.
1: Es insoportable, es insostenible. Entonces nosotros calculamos que aquí podemos estar hablando entre 8 y 11,000 personas fácilmente.
2: Vivas has asked the government for a single command to manage the crisis as well as a detention center for migrants. For the government, the priority is to reunite that migrant children who arrive in Ceuta with their families.
0: The reception of these migrant children has sparked a political row in Spain. Regions where the far right is in the government are refusing to take them in. Meanwhile, thousands of residents took to the streets of Ceuta on Sunday to demand a solution to the migratory crisis.
3: En este momento tan duro que estamos pasando los ciudadanos, nos tenían que apoyar más las Naciones Unidas y todos los países.
4: Porque somos de Ceuta y queremos nuestra tierra.
5: Aquí tenemos nuestros sueños, nuestras vidas, nuestro futuro y no nos pueden dejar solos.
2: And today, the Minister for Defense, Margarita Robles, visited Ceuta. Her department has cancelled all leave for military personnel stationed in the city from Thursday until further notice, in light of calls circulating on social media for another mass border crossing. And the Minister for Foreign Affairs, José Manuel Álvarez, also traveled to Ceuta this week amid the international fallout from this crisis. Italy suspended the Schengen agreement with Spain, even though it doesn't include Ceuta, and Spain has responded by reinstating border controls with Italy.
0: This measure came into effect on Saturday, after the Italian government rejected Spain's ultimatum to lift restrictions. During his visit to Ceuta on Tuesday, Minister Álvarez criticized Italy's attitude, which he attributed to Giorgia Meloni's political interest.
6: La actitud de Italia no fue una actitud de trasladar solidaridad y apoyo a España, como la inmensa mayoría de los países de la Unión Europea, sino probablemente pues por un interés partidista, intentar explotar esta situación inédita pues para necesidades electorales internas del gobierno italiano.
2: Previously on Monday, Meloni and the Prime Minister of Denmark, Mette Frederiksen, issued a joint statement rejecting uncontrolled immigration. They also requested repatriation centers in third countries.
0: On the other hand, the Spanish government is defending Morocco's role in the situation in Ceuta. On Tuesday, Foreign Minister Álvarez insisted that Rabat has cooperated since the beginning so that Ceuta can go back to normal.
6: Marruecos en estos momentos colabora plenamente para que Ceuta recobre la normalidad lo antes posible, la normalidad previa a esa entrada inédita, y su disposición ha sido así desde el primer momento.
2: But not everyone thinks the same. Both far-right party Vox and Lewin Sumar won Morocco out of the organization of the 2030 Football World Cup, which is to be held in Spain, Portugal and Morocco.
0: Meanwhile, FIFA has denied that its president, Gianni Infantino, offered hosting the final match of the 2030 World Cup to Morocco in exchange for support in his re-election, as the Times published last week.
2: We now change topic to talk about the wildfires which are ravaging Spain this summer. After showing signs of improvement last week, the situation has taken a turn for the worse. A new fire broke out in Niebla in Huelva on Thursday, and it has already burned its way into the province of Seville.
0: Meanwhile, another wildfire has prompted the evacuation of hundreds of residents in Riglos in Huesca. With temperatures soaring across Spain, the risk of further fires is very high.
2: And the summer has been absolutely tragic due to gender-based violence in Spain. On Monday, a 59-year-old man was arrested in Marbella, Málaga, after murdering his partner, a 35-year-old trans woman.
0: On Wednesday last week, two women were murdered in gender-based crimes in Llanes and Murcia. One of the victims was a civil guard. Her former partner, also an agent, killed her at the station before being shot dead by other officers.
2: According to official data, at least 36 women have been killed in gender-based crimes so far this year in Spain. It is the highest figure since 2019.
0: The hotline for victims of gender-based violence in Spain is 016.
2: On another note, a Madrid court is investigating complaints regarding the purchase of a luxury attic in Madrid by the regional administration. The property, which is located in one of the city's most exclusive neighborhoods, was bought at 6.3 million euros.
0: This issue has sparked great controversy within Madrid and beyond, with both the regional opposition and the government accusing regional president Isabel Díaz Ayuso of using taxpayers' money for her own enjoyment. Minister Oscar López is also the leader

0: property was meant to be used as a temporary office for a user while renovating work was carried out at her government's headquarters in La Puerta del Sol.
1: However, shortly after newspaper El País revealed the purchase of the luxury attic, the regional government put it up for sale. It also announced it would spend the resulting funds on helping the areas affected by wildfires in Madrid.
0: And yesterday we learned that the Spanish Minister for Health, Mónica García, helped resuscitate a man who almost drowned while swimming in a natural pool on Saturday evening.
1: The man regained consciousness upon resuscitation techniques carried out by the minister and other people at the scene. The episode took place on a river beach while García was on holiday in the area.
2: You're listening to the English Language Service of Spanish National Radio.
0: We now turn to sports to talk about the European Aquatic Championships, which are being held in Paris. The Spanish team won the silver medal in the acrobatic routine final after delivering a virtually flawless performance to Rosalía's Berghain, a routine bested only by the neutral Russian team, whose superior technical difficulty proved decisive.
3: ¿Qué pasa? Mira cómo están en el agua.
4: Maravilloso, maravilloso.
0: Spain once again fell just 2 points short of gold, yet reaffirmed that the future of artistic swimming relies heavily on the path being charted by coach Andrea Fuentes.
1: With this silver medal, the Spanish team leaves Paris with a total of 8 medals, more than any other country at these championships. With 1 gold, 5 silver and 2 bronze medals, Spain cements its status as a major powerhouse in artistic swimming.
0: And in the swimming events, which began on Monday, 18-year-old Spanish swimmer Luca Hook qualified for the 100 meters freestyle final with the second fastest time and a standing Spanish record, shaving nearly half a second off the previous mark. Hook stated that he thought he was going slower, but that despite his record, he can still improve his start.
5: Pensaba que iba más lento, pero cuando he visto 7-2 y que los de la grada gritaban como locos, pues digo, pues nada mal. Por ejemplo, la salida no me ha gustado mucho, así que cositas así yo creo que puedo mejorar.
1: In the final, Hook will face Romania's David Popovic, the reigning world and European champion. Additionally, the Spanish mixed 4x100m relay team set a new national record at the European Championships. Spain finished 6th.
0: Moving on to athletics, Marta García secured the first medal for the Spanish team at the 2026 European Championship in Birmingham by finishing as the European runner-up in the 5,000 meters on the second day of the competition.
1: In the same race, won by Italy's Nadia Batocletti, Maria Forero finished 8th and Idaira Prieto was 9th. After winning the silver medal, Marta García stated that she had confidence in herself, despite the back injury she had to overcome this season.
6: Que hay que creérselo, básicamente, que en abril había que creérselo incluso cuando no podíamos correr y hoy había que creérselo a pesar de no haber tenido la preparación más ideal del mundo.
0: Meanwhile, in the long jump competition, which featured 3 Spanish athletes for the first time in history, Eusebio Cáceres finished 7th in an event won by Greece Miltiadis Tentoglu. Jaime Guerra and Lester Lescai came in 9th and 10th. And Dutch cyclist Demi Vollering won the 5th edition of the Women's Tour de France following the 9th and final stage, in which she also claimed her 3rd individual victory of the race, marking her 2nd consecutive win after her triumph on Saturday.
1: Vollering becomes the only woman to have won the Tour de France twice under the modern format. Polish rider Kasia Niubadoma finished 2nd. Italian rider Elisa Longo took 3rd place. Spanish cyclist Paula Blasi, who made her debut in the French race, ultimately finished 5th. And was delighted with this result.
7: Ahora toca celebrarlo un poco. Han sido 9 días muy, muy duros, muy exigentes. Ahora toca relajarse un poco.
0: Moving on to cultural news, German director, screenwriter, producer and actor Werner Herzog will receive the Donostia Award at this year's edition of the San Sebastian Film Festival, which will take place in September.
1: The filmmaker will be honored at the festival's opening gala and will present his film Bucking Fastard, which recently premiered at the Venice Film Festival.
0: Over the course of a career spanning 6 decades, Herzog has become one of the most influential figures in contemporary cinema, with nearly 80 films, both fiction and non-fiction, saved by obsession, extreme situation, and the contradictions of human nature.

0: And we have some sad news for Spanish music because musician Felipe Gutiérrez, better known as Felipe Lipe, a bassist and co-founder of the band Tequila alongside Ariel Roth and Alejo Stivel, has passed away at the age of 68 as announced by Roth himself on social media.
1: In 1976, Argentinian musicians Stivel and Roth, along with Spanish artists Julián Infante, Manolo Iglesias and Lipe himself, formed Tequila. It became one of Spain's most famous rock bands, best known for highly danceable songs, such as this one, Rock and Roll en la Plaza del Pueblo.
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0: A solar eclipse is an astronomical phenomenon that occurs when the moon, as it orbits our planet, passes exactly between the Earth and the sun.
1: Over a century has passed since a total solar eclipse, a magnificent spectacle of nature, was last seen on the Iberian Peninsula, before today.
0: The eclipse will be visible as a total eclipse across much of the northern half of the Iberian Peninsula and in the Balearic Islands, whilst in the southern half it will be visible as a partial eclipse. The first place where it will be visible will be Galicia.
1: Today's solar eclipse is the first of three solar eclipses. The second will take place a year from now, in August 2027. At the beginning of the year 2028, we will be able to witness yet another one, which will be an annular eclipse.
0: The Scientific and Advisory Committee for the Trio of Eclipses is the body set up specifically to coordinate and publicize all the activities that will take place in Spain to mark the eclipses visible in 2026, 2027 and 2028.
1: Pedro García Lario is a member of this committee, as well as an astronomer at the European Space Agency.
0: Hello, Pedro García Lario, and welcome to the English language broadcast of Radio Exterior de España, and thank you for joining us.
2: Hello, everybody.
0: Well, Spain will be able to witness three solar eclipses over the next 3 years. Why is this such an extraordinary event?
2: Well, because this kind of astronomical phenomena are very rare. In a given place on Earth, usually it takes centuries, perhaps, to observe one of these. And we are privileged because we have now the possibility to observe not only one, but three of these solar eclipses in a question of just a bit more than 2 years. Starting with the one this year in 2026.
0: What practical advice can you offer so that we can observe the eclipses safely? You just mentioned, no, that the glasses have to be the certified ones, right?
2: Yes, always observe the sun with protection, and only when the totality starts, you can remove your glasses and enjoy the watching of the sun without any protection. And immediately after the end of the totality, so 100 seconds or so later, you have to put your glasses on again to observe the second part of the eclipse, which is again the phase of partiality, but with the moon and getting away from the direction of the sun until another hour later, when the eclipse will be finished and everything will be again normal. And I have to say that the visualization of an eclipse is something which goes beyond a visual experience. It's more a sensory experience, because you feel a lot of sensations, like for instance when the totality starts, the temperature can drop a few degrees, so you feel this very clearly. And there is a soft breeze which invades everything. And some people get goosebumps and some even start crying because of the emotional moment. You have to realize that there will be millions of eyes watching at the sky at the same time and feeling this sense of wonder and curiosity. So it's a shared experience that connects us to the universe and perhaps reminds us how small we

0: We are, but also it's an inspiring experience for many people, especially for young people, to convey the science, educational aspects of how and what is happening, and actually it is usually in the past I can say that the. The observation of solar eclipses is an event which is triggering a lot of STEM careers in the young people because of the wonder and the curiosity that it brings with.
1: And Pedro, you were mentioning that, okay, it will be colder, so we might need to wear a sweater, a jacket, or whatever. It will be darker.
0: Yes, it
1: Also,
0: will be night.
1: the birds will stop singing, right?
0: Yes. This is curious because the animals look, I mean, like crazy, no? Some animals, which are usually having their peak of activity in daytime, then they feel that it's nighttime, so they decided to go to sleep, and only for a few seconds. And the other way around, some animals, which are those which have activity during the night, they start like, oh, okay, this is night. No, now I have to do my life today. And then after a few seconds, this is gone. And it is a curiosity also involved in these eclipses as the circumstances that are happening around. One advice is that you don't only need, I think my recommendation would be just not to look only at the sun, but also look around, because you can feel, for instance, the shadow of the moon coming to you. This shadow is approaching at 1,000 kilometers per hour. So it's like a feeling that something is happening on the sky that is modifying everything around. And I think enjoying also this together with your family, your friends, whoever is with you, watching the eclipse is also that something that you need to enjoy. I don't recommend to be busy perhaps with making photographs. You will get a lot of photographs in the media afterwards, but you have to enjoy the moment, I would say.
1: Yeah, that's important because nowadays we are sometimes very focused in recording whatever. This is a sensorial experience we have to take advantage of, no? Like not getting distracted by other things. And Pedro, Spain stands out as one of the countries where the trio of eclipses will be best observed. Why is Spain such a prime location for observing them?
0: Well, this is just a random circumstance, but we were lucky. It's like a lottery. The places where some solar eclipse can be observed depends on the complicated combination of orbital motions of the sun, the moon, and the Earth. And it is only fortunate that we will have three of these events very much connected in time and in a very short period. The last eclipse of this kind that was observed in the Iberian Peninsula was on the 30th of August in 1905. So it was already more than 120 years ago. So no one nowadays is alive from those that were privileged to observe that one. And the next one we will have after the one on the 12th of August, we will have on the 2nd of August 2027, we will have another one that will be observed in a different part of the Iberian Peninsula, in the southernmost part in Spain. And it will be longer in duration. It will be at 10:45 a.m. So it will be more impressive in the sense that there will be much more contrast between the night and the day when the total solar eclipse is happening. And after that, we will have an annular solar eclipse, which compared to the other ones are like, okay, it's fine, but nothing compared to the total solar eclipse. One has to consider also, very important to convey, that observing totality, I mean 100% of obscuration of the solar disk, the sun disk, is

0: totally different to 99% say coverage of the moon, the sun by the moon. It's like someone, a friend of mine, is telling me always as a joke, it's like day and night, but it is true. It's really a totally different impression what you get. You cannot see the solar corona if you are not in the totality path.
1: And you just mentioned, Pedro, that after the first two solar eclipses on the 26th of January of 2028, we will be able to witness an annular eclipse. What is the difference between an annular eclipse and a regular solar eclipse?
0: Yeah, the annular eclipse is an eclipse which happens when the sun, when the moon, sorry, is located in the place of the orbit around the Earth where the moon is farther away. This means that the apparent diameter of the moon is smaller, and then it cannot cover fully the full disk of the sun. So the difference between a total solar eclipse and an annular solar eclipse is simply the distance to the moon at the time when the moon is passing over the sun. And when this happens, and the distance is larger, then you don't get a total solar eclipse, but an annular solar eclipse. So the disk of the moon is totally inside the disk of the sun. So you can only see a ring-like emission from the sun, and the light of the moon is inside the disk of the sun. That's the difference, mainly.
1: And there is a big expectation all around Spain to witness this phenomena. Around 10 million people are expected to watch the solar eclipses in Spain. What are the logistical challenges involved?
0: Well, 10 million people in the totality path.
1: Yeah.
0: But you have to remember that the eclipse is observed as a partial eclipse in the whole country, also in the Canary Islands and most many parts of Europe, and in the north of the United States, in Canada. So the totality is the phase that will only be observed from Spain. So it is a real challenge. It is a real challenge because so many people moving around through, in some cases, narrow roads, because the eclipse in 2026, the eclipse which is happening now, is an eclipse which is happening over the region of Spain in most cases, where there is very little people inhabitants in those areas. And these areas are not prepared to host so many people for one single event in one day. So it is, traffic jams, potential damage to the environment. We need to be very careful, and I hope that everything will be okay and that nothing will happen. But also it's happening in a period of the year when we have extreme hazard because of the wildfires. And then there is a strong risk. So, it's a challenge.
1: As well as providing opportunities for observation, eclipses have led to significant astronomical and astrophysical discoveries in the past. Could you give us an example? Why are eclipses so important from a scientific point of view?
0: Yeah, I have to say that they were more important from the scientific point of view in the past, because now we have other means to observe the sun from this space, for instance, now in representing here the European Space Agency. But in the past, it was, for instance, the on occasion of the solar eclipses that took place in the 19th century, we discovered, for instance, a new atomic element, the helium. Mm-hmm. And the helium takes the name because it was first discovered in the light coming from the sun. And originally, it was not identified. Nobody knew what was that line, that emission line or absorption line coming from the sun. What was the origin? And it was only after some time that it was discovered that this was a very common atomic element located everywhere in the universe, which is helium, the second most

0: abundant in space. And this was only possible because the observation of eclipses. And also in the solar corona, it was found that there were also spectra coming from this plasma, which is surrounding the sun and only visible during eclipses, that this was a gas, very low dense and very hot, like millions degrees. And it was discovered only because it was the possibility during eclipses to take a spectra of these solar corona gases. And not only that, in 1919, Eddington, Sir Arthur Eddington, took the opportunity to test the theory of general relativity postulated by Einstein only a few years before, because this theory predicted that the position of the stars as observed during the eclipse was going to be deflected, modified by the gravity of the sun a certain amount. And this was a prediction of this theory. And Sir Arthur Eddington made the measurements, and indeed it was tested and proved that this prediction from the general relativity of Einstein was correct. So it was the first time it was confirmed that Einstein's theories were correct. Nowadays, there are other things that you can do in terms of analysis of the solar wind during eclipses, like the dynamics of the solar corona, etc. But more and more, the extra information that was not available yet is being collected by space missions that are observing the sun continuously, some of them led by the European Space Agency, as I said. And now it's more curiosity and all the other aspects that we mentioned before, what makes solar eclipses important. But mostly, and it was very, very important from the science point of view in the past, and nowadays a bit less.
1: And eclipses are also important when it comes to inspiring scientific vocations such as that of none other than Santiago Ramón y Cajal. So let's hope that observing this trio of eclipses inspires many scientific vocations in Spain. So Pedro García Lario, astronomer at the European Space Agency and a member of the Scientific and Advisory Committee for the Eclipse Trio, thank you very much for joining us on the English Language Broadcast of Radio Exterior de España.
0: You are welcome. It was a pleasure.
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3: Primer balance de los enfrentamientos en las afueras de Kabul, donde los talibán aguardan la orden de tomar la capital. Algunos de sus combatientes ya han accedido a ella para evitar saqueos.
4: 5 years ago, these were the news. The Taliban had regained control of Afghanistan following the withdrawal of US and NATO troops. On August the 15th, 2021, after a lightning offensive, Kabul fell. The lives of Afghan women were turned upside down. Five years have gone by. Today, women in Afghanistan cannot leave the house without a male relative, and they must do so covered from head to toe. Women and girls are banned from education after they turn 12, and gender-based violence is permitted, de facto, under Taliban law. On August the 15th, 2021, journalist Hadija Amin's life changed too. That morning, she presented the news on the Afghan public TV, as usual, only to be cast out from her workplace a few hours later. The image of a man taking her place went viral worldwide. Hadija Amin managed to escape on an evacuation flight chartered by the Spanish government. She had to flee to save her own life, but she couldn't bring her children with her. Despite all she has suffered, Hadija Amin is still determined to raise her voice for Afghan women, who have seen their rights disappear and have been erased from the public scene over the past 5 years. Hadija Amin, thank you very much for joining us on the English language broadcast of Radio Exterior de España.
5: Thank you for inviting me in your program.
4: Hadija, what do you remember of that fateful August the 15th when Kabul fell to the Taliban? You went from presenting the news to being banned from your own workplace in a matter of hours. What happened?
5: As you know that on 15 August when the Taliban took control of Afghanistan, so we Afghan women lost our rights in Afghanistan on that day. That morning I went to the work as a usual, as I was working as a journalist and the news presenter at the National Radio Television of Afghanistan. So I presented the 9 a.m. news, and after this, in 3 hours, yet it was like 12 o'clock, that my manager told me that, Khadija, you have to go to home because the Taliban entered to the Kabul and they have control of Kabul. So for me, it was very hard that when he told me that you cannot continue your job because just the Taliban took control of Kabul.
4: And back then, the Spanish government put in place an evacuation operation. Over 2,000 people were evacuated from Afghanistan in the Spanish operation in August 2021, and you were among them. So how did you manage to escape?
5: Before the 15 August, one journalist had a contact with me and he had an interview with me. So he had contact with the Spanish journalist here with El País newspaper. After the field of Kabul, he contacted to me. He told me that if you want to go from Afghanistan, so we can help you. But on that time, I was like thinking that maybe the Taliban changed, maybe the Taliban are not the same Taliban that they were in Afghanistan. So maybe they are changed. So I just waited like 1 week. Mm-hmm. And after this, that I saw that it's impossible to continue my job as a journalist in Afghanistan. So I was in contact with him, and he, one of the Spanish journalists called me, and she told me that, Khadija, we want to evacuate you this night. So are you ready? Just I had the flag of my country with myself. So with this, I came out from Afghanistan in the Kabul. A Spanish military that they had my contact, they had my data, and they know who am I. So they helped me to enter in the airport and came to Spain.
4: But your life, Khadija, it wasn't easy even before the Taliban took control. You lived through the first Taliban regime when you were a young girl, and you were then forced into marriage as a teenager, and you are a survivor of gender-based violence as well. Being a divorced woman wasn't easy in Afghanistan even before the Taliban retook control. So I wanted to ask you a little bit about your life before August the 15th came along.
5: My life before 15 August, it was not like a perfect because I was I am a divorced woman, no? Because in our country, divorced women have a negative image in the society. But from the government that we had rights in Afghanistan, and I had a normal life, like in the morning I was going to university, and after the university I was going to the office, and I had a little bit normal life as everyone. Mm-hmm. In Afghanistan, women had rights and we could study what we wanted, our profession, our jobs. So there wasn't any limitation from the government. Like the situation has been changed now since the Taliban took control of Afghanistan. But before this, we had rights. Yeah, I can accept that it's Afghanistan, cultural problems that we had, and the diverse women had like a negative image, but we can say that we had a normal life in Afghanistan.
4: But the situation over the past 5 years has changed a lot. To your knowledge, what is life like for Afghan women today?
5: You know that when the Taliban took the control of Afghanistan, they were saying that they are changed, no? Mm-hmm. But in these 5 years, girls have been banned from secondary schools in Afghanistan and universities. It's like 4 years that the girls cannot go to university. Women are not longer allowed to study in Afghanistan. The women's life has been changed in Afghanistan. They cannot speak loudly. They cannot speak in society. When they are going outside, they cannot go alone. They need to have a mahram. In Afghanistan, mahram is the person that...

0: to maybe with women's, no, like
1: Like a
0: their
1: tutor.
0: brother. Yeah, like their brother, their father, their son, and their husband. 4 men can be a mahram of 1 woman. If he is not mahram, so cannot go outside with this woman. So the life have been changed. Right now, child married in Afghanistan is legal in Afghanistan, and violence in Afghanistan also, and the life of the women's in Afghanistan has been changed.
1: Yeah, regarding violence against women, now under Taliban law, a man can hit his wife unless he breaks a bone or causes an open wound. But if you want to denounce your husband, you have to be accompanied by your own husband when you want to make a complaint or a report before the police.
0: Yeah, this is, and you know that never this husband will go with his wife to dinners, no? So they are doing these because they know that Afghan women, like right now, doesn't have any support from their families and also in society, so they cannot do anything.
1: Hadija, in your case, you live in Spain now, but you were forced to leave your children back in Afghanistan. And in your documentary, Hadija Amin, Where Are My Children? You recount how your ex-husband has made it almost impossible for you to see or talk to your kids. So I wanted to ask you about what the situation is like now.
0: Yeah, my children are now living in Afghanistan. They had been living in Germany like 2 years ago, but right now they're living in Afghanistan. Their father didn't allow me to talk with them. It's like 3 months that we didn't talk because he don't want to that the children talk with me, because you know that when I published this documentary and also my book Without Hijab, You're Seen Below, so right now he didn't allow me to talk with them. And for me, it's very hard because living in Europe, that we are thinking that we talk about Europe, so the women's rights and the human rights. So, but unfortunately, in these 4 years that I'm just, it's like 5 years that I'm living in here in Spain, but no one helped me to that I have the custody of my children. It's like 1 year that I'm waiting to have a Spanish nationality, because many times they told me that you're not a Spanish woman, you don't have nationality, so we cannot help you as a refugee, no? It's like 1 year that I'm waiting, but the Spanish government didn't answer me, and the German government didn't protect my kids because they were living in Germany. And how they allowed him to go back to Afghanistan. So I had a court in July, 7 July, I had a court in Germany. I lost the court because they told me that the kids aren't here, and their father also went back to Afghanistan, so we cannot help you. But the day I went to the German police and I told them that right now he's in Germany, so you can do something, but they didn't do anything. So they left me alone. And sometimes I'm thinking that if we are talking about Afghanistan, that the women's doesn't have rights, so it's Afghanistan. But when we are talking about the European country, so where's our right? So what are they doing for us, for our children? So right now, I don't know that when I will be able to see back my kids. And it's very hard for me, and it's very hard to be in such a situation and no one help you.
1: You must feel really helpless because it's a really complicated situation. In the documentary, you also mentioned how your ex-husband falsified documents so that it appears as though, in the eyes of the Afghan authorities, the mother of the kids, so you're not alive. And if you were to go back to Afghanistan to try and fetch your children, you could lose your refugee status.
0: Yeah, in this case, so I asked Spanish government to I solicited my nationality, Spanish nationality, and I was thinking about this that maybe it helped me. I can enter in Afghanistan, but I don't know that can I come back or not, because you know that Taliban never will accept me because I escaped from Taliban. But just it was like a hope for me that I can enter. Maybe there I can find a way to come back because having a Spanish nationality maybe protect me. But unfortunately, I don't have any response of Spanish government.
1: So you're still waiting to hear about the nationality process, and even if you were to go back to Afghanistan, you would maybe risk being incarcerated, or maybe your life could be at risk. I also wanted to ask you about your life in Europe, because in past interviews, on the one hand, you highlighted how it was the first time for you that you ever had your own key to your house. But at the same time, I believe you have also faced many other challenges in continuing your job as a journalist here, and also the whole toll on your mental health from all of this situation which you have lived.
0: Yeah, it's. I can say that I'm. I have. I'm going to thank everyone, Spanish people, that they helped me in these 5 years that I'm living in Spain. I'm working as a journalist here, but whenever I'm hearing from Afghanistan that everything that's going on in Afghanistan and the women's and the girls, it's like for me that. How I can enjoy from this life that in this time that women and girls doesn't have rights in Afghanistan. No? But it's like a very hard situation that you're not in your country, but you have to live like how the women and girls are living in your country. So it's like you cannot enjoy from this life. And for me, it's like this because every moment I'm in contact with women, with the girls in Afghanistan. We have WhatsApp group. Right now we are organizing manifestations about the 15 August. We are talking about this. We are writing. I wrote many articles about the women's situation in these 5 years. So it's not very easy to have a life that everything that I have here, no, I achieved here many things in Spain. But for me, it's hard when I see that women's situation in Afghanistan.
1: And while all of this is happening back home in Afghanistan, back in June, we saw a Taliban delegation meet with EU officials in Brussels here in Europe. And this caused widespread controversy. What did you think of this meeting?
0: When they published that news that they want to invite the Taliban and they want to have a meeting with the Taliban delegation in Europe, we feared that engaging with the Taliban without demanding a concrete improvement in human rights risk normalizing and legitimizing their regime. So these dialogues for us, for Afghan women, not acceptable because we had experience from this. Now, when they started the peace negotiation with the Taliban, I think it was 2019 when they start talking with Taliban. So right now, when they are going to talk with the Taliban, so we are afraid that what are they talking about? About why they are inviting the Taliban in European countries, why they are talking with them. The Taliban are terrorists. So how Europe allow them to come and invite them? We don't care about why they want to talk with them. But if they talk about anything, so for us, it's not acceptable to talk about anything with the Taliban.
1: Hadija, to end our conversation, I wanted to ask you a final question, which is, as an Afghan woman living in exile, what is your vision for the future of your country and for your own future?
0: As I see myself, this situation in 5 years, it's like very hard to have a hope for Afghanistan, but my dream is to return back to Afghanistan and that the women and girls have rights in Afghanistan, that they have rights in Afghanistan. Yeah, I know that it's very difficult, but my greatest hope for Afghanistan is that the one day every girls will be able and to return schools, and every woman will be able work freely, and no woman will ever again lose her rights simply because

0: She's a woman.
1: Khadija Amin, journalist, activist, thank you so much for joining us on the English Language Broadcast, for having the generosity and the courage to share your story, and for not letting the world forget the women of Afghanistan. Thank you.
0: Thank you so much.

0: We are approaching the end of our broadcast. Today we say goodbye as we listen to Total Eclipse of the Heart, a timeless classic by Bonnie Tyler. The Raspy Boys star whom we lost in July at the age of 75 and to whom we wish to pay tribute. This ballad continues to move us more than 40 decades later and provides the perfect soundtrack for a total solar eclipse.
1: 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This is Alba Cuellar.
0: And this is Daniel Riobó. 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Have a great week.